night was October 2nd, 1954. Elvis Presley waited in the wings of the Ryman Auditorium to a skeptical crowd. His palms were sweaty and he could feel the heat emanating off the velvet curtain stage left. His stretchable wool and mixed gabardine pants itched and he felt restless in his own suit. He had 8 minutes to showtime and the bustle of the stagehands paid him no attention as he waited for the popular Laura Schutz McClendon to start and finish her number. He'd been traveling out on a PR circuit and hadn't been home in a week and missed the comfort of his own bed. The quietude, his rusty stack of Playboys in which the memorable Marilyn Waltz graced the September centerfold. It wasn't just the perk nipples under shaped bra. It wasn't just the inquisitive stare. For him, there was something about the gloss of a magazine, the seduction of public relations, to be displayed in a sea of words that people ignored to see you exposed. Marilyn Waltz retained a mystery of even her name, and like Elvis Presley himself, they had hid behind fame to shy away from their humble past. He thought about the curve of Marilyn's neck and her collarbone leading to her blushed chest, the small pink dots of magazine that made up a blurred rouge, the accumulated nothingness that made her everything to him. Pressed into the velvet curtains, he lowered the waistband on his dark wool pants and pulled his already hard excitement from his fly. The velvet sliding against the tip of him and his skin taking notice of the calloused fingers of his guitar-worn hands, making notice of every hardened fingertip after years of sliding up and down a sixth string. Though he was distracted in a daydream bliss, he still kept composure, and his movements were slow and loving, like a botanist extracting the seed from the tip of the stalk of the Louisiana cattail. He followed the memorized path back and forth as he heard the wails of Laura McClendon finishing her last reprise. He too was a speck in the pages of a magazine, all the colors comprising the whole, the pinks and browns, mauve to taupe to grays and violets that make the swirling sexual entrancement of Marilyn Waltz's memorized form. And as the crowd roared in applause as she finished her song, as if on schedule or perhaps a swirling of pressure and forgotten nervousness, the pulsing dots in his squinted eyes droning into the exact shape of her elongated body. Dots and specks, and the swell of blinding bliss. He felt the immediate aftercalm, the perfect euphoria of leaving his star-scattered mess on the royal velvet of the Ryman Auditorium. Himself in. He swung his guitar from around his back. Then he entered the applause and familiar stippled stage lights he knew so well.

0: Good evening, everybody that's listening to us today. You're on 88.4 Pure Radio, and we are on Beggy Lufin. I'm Ziv Lode, and today we are going to celebrate the Passover. The Passover is the Jewish holiday in Hebrew called Pesach, and this is maybe the biggest holiday of the Jews. And in this holiday, we are celebrating the release of the Israelis from slavery in Egypt. And I want to start with a song from So Cold. He's a Jewish Canadian music producer, and he released an album a few years ago called So Cold Seder. This is a really nice album that gives a nice modern atmosphere to the Passover atmosphere. And we are going to start with the four questions from So Cold.
1: Never had a problem with that.
2: Daddy?
3: What is it, my child?
2: Daddy, what's going on here? Why is everybody singing? And how come the table is set with matzah instead of bread?
3: Well, you see.
2: Daddy?
3: Uh-huh.
4: Why is this night different from all other

0: special it is. Why is this night different from all other nights? Why is this night different from all other nights?
1: Why is this night different? My son, I'll tell you why. It's an old, old story. So sad, you'll want to cry.
2: At the conclusion of the four questions, all assembled at the festive table recite the history of the liberation of the Israelites from Egyptian bondage.
3: So this is a nice beginning to a Passover atmosphere, and as I said, we are celebrating the release of the Israelis from slavery in Egypt. So the one that God chose to be his messenger and led the Israelis out of slavery and out of Egypt is Moses. And the next song is from Prince Farai, and it's called Moses, Moses.

So, those were the Congos with the Feast of the Passover. And during the Passover, we tend to have a big traditional feast on the first evening of the holiday. And we eat a lot of different things that represent different things from the story of the release of the Israelis from the slavery in Egypt, but we'll get to talk about that later in the show. In the meantime, we're gonna continue with a little bit more of Moses, and the next song really tells the story of Moses in a very nice way.

The Klezmatics with Oh Mary, Don't You Weep. And all the songs that we hear until now were about the Israelis. And the next song is more about the Egyptian side. And this song is from a band called Hepcat. And the name of the song is Pharaoh Dreams. It's more about a different Pharaoh and a different story from the Bible, but still it's the atmosphere of the Bible, Egypt and Pharaoh. So Hepcat with Pharaoh Dreams.

A lot of Moses today in the program. Those were Worika Hillsounds with Moses. And if you're wondering why we are listening to so much songs about Moses, that's because today is Passover and we are celebrating the holiday here in Beit Elufin. And the next track will get us to more Egypt atmosphere, and this one is from Nicodemus, called Cleopatra in New York.

Cleopatra in New York by DJ Nicodemus. I really like this tune. Really get you in the atmosphere. And,

0: I opened today's program with the so-called the Jewish Canadian producer, and we heard the song from his really nice album, the so-called Cedar, and the next song is also from this album, and this one is called Dayenu, and it's really really nice one.
1: What are you doing?
2: Need a drink.
1: We're closed. Nice people don't drink on Pesach. They go to the synagogue.
3: And the Lord brought us forth out of Egypt with a mighty hand and outstretched arm, with a great terrible.
4: Rolling in rhythm, folks.

David Gold with Once We Were Slaves, a reggae version for this traditional Passover song. And the next one is from Israeli singer called Avi Adaki. And it's a really interesting song. It's called Kashe Liot Moshe, which is it's hard to be Moses. And in this really sophisticated song, he protests against the politicians of today with a lot of mentioning of biblical stories. So Avi Adaki, Kashe Liot Moshe.

Frank London Klezmer Brass All-Stars with Who Knows One. And I promised to talk a little bit about the traditional Passover food. So I think the most famous one is the matzah. And it's a little bit hard to explain what it is, but it's when the Israelis fled out of Egypt, they had to do it really, really fast. And they made bread, but didn't had time to wait for it to rise. So so every Passover we eat matzah, which is a substitute for bread. It's like bread, but it's flat and not really tasty. It's tasty only if you eat it with chocolate. And the next song is from Slim Gaylord, and it's called Matzah Balls. And it's a really old song from the 40s. So the quality of the record is not really good, but it's the only time of the year that I get to play this song. So Slim Gaylord and Matzah Balls.

balls, gefilte fish, best old dish I ever, ever had. 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
1: Slim Gaylord with Matzah Balls, and I think it's time for me to say goodbye and to end this special Passover program of Beggy Lufin. I'm Ziv Lode, and I hope you enjoyed this special hour, and I want to finish it with the Berry Sisters and a really cool Passover medley.

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3: Music.
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3: Okay.
0: Pleasure.
2: Music. Okay.
4: Eh oui.

0: Starshine, I want to tell you something. 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Imagine you could be whatever you want to be. Imagine you could meet whoever you want to meet. And imagine you could buy anything at every time.
1: But Dickie, that's not possible. How could it happen? This must be a dream.
0: No, this is not a dream.

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1: Through a cable? You must be joking.
0: No, I'm not.
1: Cool, who made it?
0: I, Dicky Starshine. I made it for the people of the world.
1: Thank you, Dicky.
0: Not for that.

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3: Hey, hey, hey.
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2: Wait,
3: yes, I can hear you.
2: Why can I hear you? 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
4: Und deswegen ist es ganz klar hier, wenn überhaupt noch was passieren soll hier, muss man
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2: Hi, welcome to the YFU Exchange Student Podcast. We are first of four groups. I'm your host, Marissa, and I have two guests with me.
1: Hello, my name's Pierce.
3: Hello, my name is Adam.
2: Yeah, okay, so we're going to be talking about the World Cup today. Tell me about your experiences, like, watching the World Cup in Germany opposed to the U.S.
3: I'll go first. I'd definitely say, if you know a lot about America, soccer isn't our main sport. We're a lot more into American football. So here, you see everybody has German soccer jerseys on, and whenever there's a game that Germany's playing, everybody is talking about it. They're like, oh yeah, let's go watch the game after, yeah. And it's a lot more bringing people together, I feel.
1: I definitely agree with that. The soccer culture here is way stronger than in the USA, and honestly, since the World Cup is hosted in the USA, I still think it's like the environment here and the culture is just, it's way more explosive.
2: Yeah, I agree. I feel like people have definitely came together more because of this. So, and I feel like soccer isn't normally highlighted a lot, so.
1: Yeah, even my host mother, Christiana, she doesn't like soccer, but even for the German games, she's always like, yeah, let's barbecue, let's have a grill, and then watch the game afterwards. So it's really cool.
3: Yeah, same thing for me. My host family doesn't like soccer. They like American flag football, and like the son plays it. And despite that, they don't enjoy watching it, but we all still like come together and we watch it. And it's like a good time to bring everybody together.
2: Yeah, I agree. What underdog or dark horse team do you think is doing good?
1: One of my teams that I really like right now is Mexico. For me, I'm half Mexican, so I like seeing them do good. And right now, they've won their group A, and I'm looking forward to see what they'll do in the knockout rounds.
3: A lot different from Pierce. I was rooting for Tunisia, but, you know, some things happened. We lost by 4, and we're at the World Cup now. But still, it's my team. You know, I'm Tunisian, so it was fun to see Tunisia play regardless, and I had a lot of fun watching the games and talking to all my family members about, you know, how bad we did, but it was still a great time and a great way to, you know, like, reach out more family and talk to people.
2: What teams do you think will win?
3: See, I feel like I'm kind of alone on this. I'm a really big rooter for Norway. I really like, Erling Haaland, so he's probably my favorite player ever, and I really want Norway to win since Tunisia can't. It's either them or, obviously, USA or Germany. You know, USA's been, I was shocked, but they're doing amazing this time. And, I don't know, I think our striker has a lot to help with that. So, yeah, I feel like the USA can definitely bring it home if we know what we're doing. But, yeah, I know Pierce has a lot to say on this, though. So,
1: My team from the start has been the Netherlands. I really think they have a very strong team. Very strong defensively, Van Dijk, Van de Ven, you know, Dumfries, they have a very good team. Yeah, I like them. A team that has surprised me is Germany, to be honest. They're always going to be a strong team, but big wins like 7-1 against Curaçao, and yeah, 2-1 against a very strong Ivory Coast team, to be honest. It's good wins. I also, obviously, Spain, France, they have super teams with great players like Lamine Yamal, you know, Mbappe. But we'll see if they can get their chemistry going, because that's a big problem with bigger teams like that.
2: Yeah.
3: I definitely agree with Pierce on that. I do kind of, like, see the problem with a lot of these big super teams. They're more or less just give one guy the ball and hope for the best. So I agree with Pierce. If these teams like Spain or France can get their chemistry together, then it's going to be a lot more not enjoyable to watch, but also like more competitive, I feel. If you see like France against Spain, that's going to be like a great game if both teams can actually get together and cooperate and have a really good World Cup.
1: Yeah. I agree.
2: Okay, I have another question for you guys. What is your guys' opinion about USA hosting the tournament? There was a whole thing with the references about players not being able to get their visas and stuff.
3: Pierce, you can go.
1: Well, I think that is a huge thing. Obviously, there's Mexico and Canada also co-hosting with the USA, but the whole thing with players and referees not being able to get their visas is obviously a big mistake about for FIFA letting USA host it. But in the end, it kind of worked out, and cities like Mexico City, Guadalajara, Ontario, they're still doing a good job hosting it.
3: Yeah, I agree with Pierce. Even though, like, we're obviously younger kids, we don't really think about how, like, big of an impact it's going to have, but we're hosting one of the biggest sporting event ever across three different countries, and it's going to be a problem getting certain people through certain countries, and I do see where the problem lies as their concern for safety, but also I feel like America and Mexico and Canada could be doing a better job with just allowing these players in just to enjoy the World Cup as a moment to bring everybody together.
2: Moving into the exchange for us, we're on our final week, so how has Halle, Germany been for you guys?
3: I'd say definitely. I've had an easier time than most. I've had experience traveling outside, but it's been a lot, you know. When you kind of get plopped into a new country with only one day of rest and then you go to school, a lot of culture shock happens. But honestly, I've had a really great time. The entire differences, like for example, every day you have to drive everywhere. You don't walk, you don't take a tram. And I've had a lot of moments that I get lost a lot. So I've gotten lost more times than I can count. I've had to walk everywhere, and that's just not something I have in America. And I can say a bunch more experiences, but it's been really good, and I enjoy all the differences that I have between the two.
1: Yeah, I agree a lot with Adam about the jet lag and things like that. It has been rough, but overall, Germany has been a great experience for me. For myself, I have never traveled abroad, like overseas or out of the USA. And this has been a great, like, welcoming for that part of the life that I will probably continue being. I would like, after this trip, I definitely would like to go to more countries and see other places, see other cultures, and things like that.
2: Yeah, I agree 100%. So I think that wraps everything up. Our next group will be Cultural Differences with Anna, Alexis, and Stephanie. So, yeah.
1: Thank you for your time.
3: Thank you for your time.
2: Thank you.
1: The next thing we have in store for you guys is one of my favorite songs, What's Going On, Brother, by Marvin Gaye.

0: Hello, welcome to our section of the show. I'm Stephanie and I'm here with
1: Alexis
2: and Anna.
0: And today we will be talking about cultural differences between America and Germany. So my first question is, what was the biggest culture shock when you first arrived in Germany?
1: Honestly, I didn't have too many cultural shocks because it's like I go abroad every summer, so it's like kind of used to it. But probably like the public transportation is one, because at home I'm used to just getting in a car and driving where I need to go. But actually taking like a tram and a train is just a lot different than at home.
2: Pretty much everything was different for me. I've never been out of the country. Well, I have once, but when I was younger. So everything was different. Like Alexis said, the transportation. I was really, like, confused. People didn't put ice in their drinks. Like, that really shocked me. And just, like, everything was different. Like, I couldn't read any of the signs. I couldn't understand when people were talking. So that was probably the few biggest things for me.
0: So how do you feel transportation is different from back home?
1: It's definitely a lot different because at home there's so many more cars, like vehicles on the road, and the roads are a lot bigger than here. They're just smaller. But at home there's like a city bus that will take people, but there's no like trains or trams. So definitely a lot different.
2: Yeah, only in the bigger cities they have like underground subways and stuff, but we don't live in a big city or anything. Like, I'm used to just taking my car out, or yeah, just taking my car. But I don't know, I feel like when I first got here, the public transportation was very overwhelming, and especially with the amount of people that take public transportation, that really shocked me as well.
0: And I know there's a different, like, there's a lot of differences between our food and German food. So what German food surprised you guys the most?
1: Probably the Döner. And I think that's what they're called. There's so many more of those and not, like, as much fast food. Definitely, like, McDonald's or, like, Taco Bell, like, as there is in Michigan. But probably just, like, a lot of more local places instead of big chain.
2: Yeah, I can agree with you on that. I've only seen, like, one McDonald's and one Burger King. I tried these like potato ball dumplings last night. They didn't have anything in them. They were just like potato boiled, and they were really like sticky kinda. They were all right. I mean, I didn't like the texture, but they tasted good. Like, I've never had anything like that before.
0: What has been your favorite German snack or candy?
1: My favorite snack would probably just be, like, how fresh the fruit is, because it doesn't taste as, like, chemically. Or tastes more, like, natural, and just how fresh everything tastes.
2: I like the flat peaches. Those are really good. And then the Kinder Happy Hippos. Those are good, too.
0: Those are good. And then, Anna, I know you tried McDonald's with your host family, so do you feel German fast food is worse or better than American fast food?
2: Way better. It's a lot more fresh. And, like, I don't know. This, I don't know if you guys know this, but when I got, like, a cup, they wanted me to pay 2 more euros for, like, a reusable cup. And I just thought it was, like, the plastic ones we had, because I seen some people had glasses. But, no, it's, like, a real cup you can, like, put in the dishwasher and, like, drink out of. I was like, what the heck? And the ketchup packets are really big.
0: Yeah.
2: Alexis, didn't you go to a McDonald's?
1: No, we had went to, like, a Starbucks, but, and I got, like, my normal drink that I get, and it did not taste, like, the same. So it was definitely different, but, yeah. And, oh, yeah, they do give you, if you're eating there, they ask if you are eating there, and they'll give you reusable, like, glasses to use. But if you don't, then they'll just give you a paper cup. Mm-hmm. And they don't use plastic straws, they use paper.
0: And then I know you guys shadowed at a German school for like a day. So how do you feel school is different in Germany than the US?
1: I feel like it's different because they're way more free. Like, they're able to actually like leave, and they have longer breaks, and it's kind of more interactive, I guess, and not, or from like what I'd seen, it's just like is more fun in group work instead of just like being by yourself and just not like being in like a group type setting, even though you are.
2: I can agree with that. And then also Saturday, I visited a primary school that my host sisters went to, and they were explaining to me about how it was a different type of school, kind of where the teacher isn't there to teach, but she's there to support. I can't remember what the name of the school was, like a Montessori school. Does that sound right? And, like, it was really hands-on, and, like, I don't know. It was a lot different from the school that I'm used to. So I thought that was cool, too.
0: Yeah. And then, obviously, there's a huge language barrier. So have you had any embarrassing moments because of it?
1: Not really. Like, when I go out with my host sister, she'll kind of just, like, translate it for me. So it's not too bad. But just when I, like, say stuff that's so simple, like the bathroom or, like, water or something, it's just complete, like, they don't understand at all. So definitely, like, the stuff that I think is easy is that, or, like, words to understand is definitely a lot more challenging.
2: One embarrassing thing that happened to me was I was trying to ask for where the bathroom was at the TK Maxx, and none of the workers could understand me.
0: And then, I know you guys have tried chocolate here, so do you prefer American chocolate or German chocolate?
1: Oh, I definitely prefer German chocolate, just because it doesn't taste so fake. I guess it just, like, I don't know, it's just different. I don't know, it's just better.
2: That's how I feel. It's like, it's a lot more, I'm trying to think of the word. I don't know, like, when I was eating the Milka bar, it, like, kind of just melted in my mouth. When, like, German chocolate does that, but American chocolate, it has so much wax in it, it doesn't melt my mouth.
0: And then I have a couple final questions. So, has living in Germany changed your perspective on home?
1: Yes, the first couple days, I was super homesick, like, just missing my family. I didn't know how I was going to make it, like, the 16 days that we were supposed to be here, but it definitely makes me appreciate my home a lot more and the little things that I take for granted, just being able to, like, sit in the living room with my parents and just, like, talk and watch TV and not being able to do that. It definitely makes me appreciate my home and, like, my routine a lot more than, and just, like, making sure everything is, like, not, like, making sure everything, but appreciated a lot more.
2: I can agree with you on that. I was also homesick the first few days, but then I kind of thought in a new perspective. Like, I had to think about it, like, everyone that I miss at home and everything that I miss, it's still going to be there in 2 weeks. Like, there, it's not going to disappear. And I just thought that I have to make the best of this trip, and it's like a once-in-a-lifetime experience, and I'm very lucky that I get to experience this.
0: Yeah. And then, would you want to live in Germany or any foreign country again in the future?
1: I don't think live, but I definitely would travel for a couple weeks, like, to different countries. But I don't see myself living outside of America, but I just definitely see, like, traveling and stuff.
2: I feel the same way. Like, I want to, like, possibly, it depends. Like, this is all, this and the Bahamas, there's only places that I've been to. So maybe, like, if I continue traveling and I find a place that I really like, then maybe. But right now, I like it where I am. Like, maybe I'll move to a different state in America, but I don't know about out of the country. That's kind of scary.
0: And my final question is, what has this exchange program taught you?
1: This exchange program has taught me to definitely just, like, get out of your comfort zone and try to talk to new people and just, like, make the best of everything and definitely not take things for granted, because definitely, like, being in a smaller, like, area, I guess, because when we go on vacation, like, overseas, we go to, like, more of the touristy hotspot type areas, and it's just, like, so overcrowded and just, like, everything that you see, like, everyone else has seen. So it's definitely nice to just be able to go to a smaller area and appreciate being able to go out of country and just, like, see how people actually live instead of just, like, average, like, tourist type stuff.
2: This has taught me to just appreciate the things that you work for, I guess. I mean, I don't know. It was a long application process to be able to come here, and I kind of didn't realize how lucky I was, like I said, until I actually got here and, like, had to think about it. So just appreciate things in life.
0: Mm-hmm. Well, that's the end of our portion. The next section will be with Izzy, Hannah, and Grace, who will talk about food.
2: And here is Dirty Work by Steely Dan.

0: guys. This is Hannah, and today I have some special guests with me,
1: Grace
2: and Izzy.
0: And today we'll be discussing the topic of food and how it is very different from in America to in Germany. So the first question I have for you guys is, what are some of the differences between German food and American food in restaurants?
1: So first I would say like the food chains are different. So far in Germany I've only heard of like McDonald's and Burger King.
2: Which I think is really cool because it opens up a lot more space for local restaurants. I think in the U.S. there's a lot, local restaurants have a lot more problems and difficulties opening and staying open, but here they seem to really thrive.
1: Yeah, that's really nice. And, like, when we go to restaurants in the U.S., the portion sizes are very big. You guys have probably heard about that.
2: That, and I think with the drinks, too, the drinks tend to be bigger. They tend to have ice, and we get, like, free refills and things.
1: Yes, there's always ice in drinks. Like, you order water from a restaurant, it definitely will have ice in it in the U.S.
0: All right, so you guys mentioned that restaurants are very different, but what about at home? Are there any other differences that you've noticed?
2: I think some things are we've gotten to shadow in the school for a few days, and I think that it's cool. They have like a break around 10 a.m. like to where they kind of snack and things like that, and I think that's really cool. In the U.S. we have very like short breaks, and it's just kind of up to your teachers if you have a time for to eat in class or not.
1: Yeah, it's like a 5-minute break in between every class period. But going back to meals, I think that it's very nice that most German families eat together.
2: Yeah, in the U.S. I feel like we don't do that as nearly as often.
1: No, we just eat when we're hungry for dinner and stuff. But as I've found out through my host family in Germany, it's much more common to eat meals together. It's nice.
0: Yes, I've noticed that as well. What are some foods that you have enjoyed trying here that we don't have in America?
1: Definitely Döner.
2: Kebab, that was really good, trying that for the first time.
1: Yeah, it's like a little pocket of bread that has like lettuce and meat and sauce. It's so good. I think it's my new favorite food, honestly.
2: I spoke with a exchange student on the airplane here who was coming back from a year in the U.S., and I asked him what he missed, and I expected him to say, like, his family or something, and he was like, Döner kebab. And I was like, over everything else? And he was like, yes. And now that I've tried it, I understand that.
1: Yes.
0: And then are there any foods that you miss at home or from America?
1: Like Taco Bell.
0: Taco Bell.
1: I miss Taco Bell a lot. Like the dirty Baja Blast.
2: I miss Mountain Dew a lot. I feel like I haven't seen much Mountain Dew here.
1: Oh, yeah, because it's, like, all dye. It's, like, radioactive.
2: Yeah,
1: it's like,
2: banned, probably.
0: Yeah,
1: and just the more local restaurants is very nice.
2: Next, we're going to have a song, Pink Pony Club by Chapel Roan.
1: Oh, yeah.

0: So a fun fact about this song, they actually played it on the Artemis 2 mission on the way to see the dark side of the moon. So how was your guys' weekend?
1: It was great. I had so much fun hanging

0: out with my host family. We actually had a garden party, which I've never done before. So that was awesome to see everybody wore white, and so it was very elegant looking, I guess you could say. And so it was awesome to try a whole bunch of different foods and hang out with all of my host family's friends and stuff. And then we ended the night with watching the World Cup, and it was awesome to see how excited and engaged they were in the game compared to American soccer or football or anything like that. They definitely are much more hyped up about it.
1: On Saturday, I went to a celebration, I guess, in Germany. When you turn 14, there's like a celebration of becoming an adult. And I went to my host sister's friend's life-changing party. I don't know what it's called in German. I cannot pronounce it, but it was very fun. We played like yard games and stuff, and just hung out. And then later that night, we watched the World Cup, and we didn't get back to the house until like 1. So it was a lot of fun.
2: Yeah, we went up to a lake in Leipzig this weekend, and we went paddleboarding, which I guess they call SUPs here, which stands for something that I don't remember. But that was a lot of fun. So anyways, I guess we'll close out our segment with Party in the USA with Miley Cyrus, and next up will be a group discussing pigeons.
1: Oh, yeah.

0: Yeah, it was a really like weird thing for me coming here. I've never seen them because like in Michigan we don't have pigeons.
1: Is the wildlife different here in Germany than compared to America?
2: Yeah, I would say I only seen like pigeons in like America. We have like more stray dogs and stray cats. I haven't really seen that there.
3: Yeah, there's a lot more deer there too, like in the streets.
0: Yes. Less, I don't see seagulls either. They got replaced with the pigeons.
3: Yeah, because we live by lots of lakes, so it's more common.
1: Do you have any animals or pets you miss from back home in America?
2: Yeah, I have three dogs that I really miss that are back home in America. They're Osteodoodles.
0: I also have three dogs back home that I miss, and my cats.
4: I don't have any animals.
3: So, when you got to Germany, what's the first thing you realized you missed, like straight away at the airport?
2: I was gonna say our food and our food sizes, because everything's a lot smaller here, so I'm constantly hungry.
3: Yeah.
0: I'd say straight away the air conditioning, like it's just very hot.
3: Yeah, for sure. What do you think you were gonna miss the most, like in America coming here?
0: I don't know, just my home, I guess, just my family and everything back home, yeah.
3: Do you guys miss your family or your friends the most?
0: I'd say more my family.
3: Yeah.
2: I'd say my family too, especially my grandma.
4: I don't really miss anybody.
1: What has been the coolest animal you've seen so far in Germany?
0: A pigeon.
2: The pigeon that I picked up, because like all the other pigeons won't let me pick them up, but that one was just kind of like, hey, I'm going for a ride.
3: Yeah, I saw when I was kayaking in Gazala, I saw this weird big bird. It's really cool.
0: Yeah, the pigeons are like awesome.
2: They're so colorful too. There's like white and brown ones. Those are like the coolest.
0: Yeah.
4: I went to the ocean yesterday and I saw moon jellies, like little moon jellyfish, so that was really cool.
3: Ooh.
4: They're very pretty.
3: Yeah.
0: Oh, nice.
3: So, switching back to what do you miss the most? Do you guys miss any fast food? Because there's not a lot.
0: Definitely.
3: Yeah.
0: I really miss Raising Cane's. Like I don't get it a lot because I don't have one like near me in my city, but it's really good and I miss it. And like Chick-fil-A and all that.
2: I really don't miss fast food because we don't get it a lot in my family, so.
3: Oh, yeah.
4: I don't really miss any fast food, but I think I do miss meat overall. There's not as much meat here.
3: Yeah,
0: I think there's different meat. Like it's
3: Yeah, there's a lot of bread here.
2: Yeah, a lot more. I feel like a lot of their protein's almost like replaced with their bread.
3: Yeah. When you go back to America, is there like a snack that you would immediately buy?
2: I would say milk. Their milk is a lot different here.
0: Milk? Milk.
2: Yeah.
0: Milk.
2: I love milk. I told my mom to have a glass of milk ready for me when I get home.
0: I'm getting potatoes.
4: They have potatoes.
0: No, but they're like a certain way my dad makes them. They're really good. And then I also just really want Takis. I know they have some here, but like.
3: Yeah. The chocolate. Yeah.
4: Ooh, I don't know.
3: Well, I know the chocolate here is way better.
0: I'm
4: Yeah,
0: gonna miss that.
4: definitely.
0: Yeah.
2: Yeah, I'm buying a lot of gummy bears and chocolates for my brother and my dad.
0: Nice, yeah.
1: What is something Germany does better than the US?
2: Public transport.
0: Chocolate.
4: Architecture and graffiti.
0: Ah, yes.
3: Yeah.
0: It's very detailed, like architecture. Like we just have like very like modernistic like buildings. Like they're not
4: They're ugly.
0: As detail oriented or anything. Yeah, they're not as old.
2: Everything's so like plain beige,
0: Yeah,
2: white,
0: yeah. And you come
2: or
0: here, there's like
2: black.
0: so much to see. You kind of just look out the street and you're like, wow, that's beautiful.
4: And there's a lot more like like plant life here. There's a lot more green.
0: Yeah.
3: I think one thing I won't miss, or I will miss from Germany, is like driving. How you can drive and you can see all these different buildings. Like back at home, it's just straight farmland and like maybe trees and a couple of houses. It's nothing really interesting.
2: And
0: Yeah.
2: they build more up, like where we build more like sideways, almost to say.
3: Yeah.
0: That's
4: just Midland.
0: Yeah.
2: No, that's
4: That's not
2: like the whole
4: us.
2: US. Like only New York has gone like up.
0: Yeah.
3: A couple of cities. Yeah.
2: Yeah.
3: Have you guys felt homesick yet?
4: No.
2: No.
3: Really?
0: I mean, me a little bit. Like, a couple days ago, I was just kind of like, I miss my little brother and like,
3: Yeah.
0: whatever. But I also, like, when I'm here, I'm not thinking about so much like my home life. I'm just kind of living in the moment here. Like, I really do like it here. So it's
2: They
0: sad
2: have
0: to
2: a
0: think about going home.

0: Ava's doing so much stuff, there's really not a lot of time to think, oh, I'm missing home. It's like you're always doing something. You never just have, like, time to chill.
1: How often have you called your family?
0: I try to call them every night. I at least make one call to one of my family members every single night.
2: I've called my parents 2 or 3 times. I just called them last night. Not so much, but...
3: Yeah.
2: I catch them up, you know, when I do, so...
3: Yeah, so... Do you guys have, like, a food that you miss? Because, like, I know that there's, like, a bunch of different foods.
2: Oh, yes. So I went to McDonald's here just to, like, compare it to American McDonald's because I know we're a lot more unhealthy. And I asked for ranch. They don't have ranch here. And I didn't realize that ranch was only an American thing. And everywhere I go, I get, like, French fries with my food, and they give me mayo. And it doesn't make sense to me because... I always have ranch, and it's very strange.
3: Yeah, ranch is like a buttermilk dressing, and you can put like...
2: It doesn't always have buttermilk, but
3: it's like... It's like onions.
2: Dill.
3: Yeah, it's really tasty. You can put it on like pizza,
2: zesty
3: vegetables, fries.
2: Yeah, it's very good. I miss it. That's probably one of the things I miss the most. I miss ranch. I'm a big ranch person.
3: What about any like new foods in Germany that you will miss when you go back?
2: Döner.
3: Oh, yeah.
0: Okay. Nothing in America compares to the doing it that they have here. Like, I've tried going to other places in America, it's just not the same.
2: I haven't tried it in America, but, yeah, I had shawarma. That was good. That was the first time trying shawarma.
3: Yeah, they have doner, like, every corner here. It's really funny.
0: I know.
2: Yeah.
0: Their chili sauce is really good, too, even, like, at all the places.
2: Yeah. I've had doner, like, once every other day while I'm here. What about you?
4: There's these, like, little cookies. And they have, like, chocolate stars in them with, like, a... There's also a white filling in there.
3: Ooh.
4: I don't remember what brand it is, but it comes in a purple package. It's really good.
3: Oh.
4: I'm gonna miss that.
0: I think I've seen those in the stores. They're
4: sweet.
2: That reminds me, what are they?
4: I don't know.
2: I don't remember, but... Yeah.
3: Do you guys, like, see, like, a difference? Like, you know how in schools, like, the schools in America are very different, like... What do you guys think of that? Like,
5: our schools suck?
2: I think, it's definitely very different. But it's also similar in a way. Like, the dynamics are similar. And, like, just the way that, like, students, like, behave in a classroom and everything, it's similar. And, I mean, like, the clapping thing, like, more, like, in America, like, we clap after, like, everything. And then in the classroom I was in, I don't know... I heard it's, like, they kind of do both, but they, like, knock on the tables and stuff clapping. So that was strange, but, like, I don't know, it was different. And then I like how many, like, breaks they get, because we don't really get that.
0: Their school system also, like, does faster teaching.
2: Yeah.
0: It's, like, they know a lot more than us at the same age, because, like, they just get taught a lot faster than we do.
2: Yeah.
4: Also in the U.S., students are more focused on if they can memorize something and getting a good grade rather than actually learning something.
2: And
4: so,
2: processing the information.
4: Yeah.
2: Right.
0: And also, students are a lot more concerned about sports than actual school.
2: Yeah. Not really. Yeah. I mean, a lot of them. Depends on, like...
0: Yeah. Because I know a few kids that are just chasing offers from colleges than rather, like, doing school work.
2: Yeah.
1: How about the people in Germany? Does that differ at all from in America?
2: Yes.
4: Yeah, they're a lot more quiet. I kind of miss... Maybe that's ourselves. One thing I miss about the U.S. I miss how loud and chaotic our people are.
3: Yeah.
0: I'll go ahead.
3: Servers in the U.S., when I first moved there, they're very obnoxious. Like, they'll do anything for an extra tip.
2: Oh, yeah.
0: Mm-hmm. I feel like... I miss the random conversations you have with,
2: like,
0: people.
2: Small talk.
0: Just like random people that you talk to.
2: Yeah, right? I noticed, like, pretty much as soon as I got here, like, there's just no more, like, strangers talking to each other. Like, everyone's kept to themselves. And, like, if you're too loud, everyone, like, looks at you and you're like, oh, sorry.
4: Like, I'm just talking to strangers. Mm-hmm.
2: Yeah, and, like, it's really, like, unusual. I learned the hard way to, like, smile at, like, strangers and, like, yeah, create small talk. It's, like... Everyone's got places to be, and, like, they don't want to talk to you.
3: What about, like, the stores? Because in America, the stores are huge. Like, do you guys miss that? Or are you guys, do you guys, like, better the small stores better?
0: I like the small stores because then, like, everything's, like, at Walmart, you have to walk so much to get to the stuff that you have to find.
3: Yeah.
0: Or, like, Costco or something.
2: Yeah, I mean, I like how everything's, like, walking distance and everything, but, like, the stores, like, I feel like the stores are similar. Like, they have, like, big grocery stores and everything here, too, but, yeah, I guess, like, in Hala in particular, they have, like, smaller shops, a lot of those, and they're nice. I like them.
4: Rather than, like, super huge brands, I feel like they're more, like, small spaces made by people.
3: Yeah, like, well, that also, like, small businesses almost. The cities.
2: Yeah.
3: What about, public bathrooms? I miss the free ones.
2: Oh, me too.
0: But I feel like their public bathrooms are nicer because, like, they can pay people to clean
2: them. The door,
0: like, often.
2: Opens and you get, like, a timer, like, in some of them.
3: Really?
2: I went to Leipzig and there was, like, this public restroom and you, like, put the euro in it and then the door opens. You get 15 minutes and, like, it's crazy. But, yeah, I definitely miss being able to just, like, go to the bathroom without paying, but... You know.
4: Yeah, there are quite a few things that we have to pay for here that we wouldn't in the U.S., like water at restaurants, that would just be free.
2: Yeah.
4: And refills on any sort of drink used to be free.
2: But then again, like, a lot of it's, like, cheaper here than it is in the U.S.
3: Yeah. I will miss the cheap stuff.
0: Like,
3: a lot of stuff in the U.S. is really overpriced.
4: Yeah, definitely. Mm-hmm.
2: Yeah.
0: Like a $2 can of Coke.
2: I like how everything's exactly like the price that it is.
3: No,
2: like,
3: tax.
2: Yeah. So you don't have to like recalculate.
0: Yeah, like mental math.
2: Yeah.
0: Like, when you're in a store, you're like, all right, I gotta add like 15 cents onto this.
2: Yeah.
4: Like it's if something says $20, it's $20. It's not 30 instead.
2: Yeah.
3: Also, another thing I've noticed is. There's not a lot of drive-thrus. Do you guys miss those?
2: I mean, there's still, like, there's not drive-thrus, I guess, because, you know...
3: You're not driving.
2: Walking, mostly, but, I mean, I don't mind. I personally don't drive. I mean, I drive with my family, but I only have my permit, so it's not much of a difference for me.
0: I feel like drive-thrus just take so long in America. Like, you're almost faster parking going in, so I don't really miss them.
2: Yeah, I agree with that.
3: Well, I think we all collectively miss, like, driving, too, because here there's a lot of walking, biking, and not a lot of driving.
2: It's kind of nice, though.
3: Yeah.
0: I miss our big cars.
4: Also, I think, like, having to walk places gives us more of a chance to actually take things in and explore and actually, like, memorize where places are. A little better.
2: Still finding my way around.
4: Mm-hmm. We know.
0: I miss our big cars, too. Like, these small cars, when you have to go on long trips, are just, like, not comfortable.
3: Yeah, but a lot of people don't use cars, too.
1: Have you seen the cars, though? Aren't they, like, really, really nice compared to when in America?
0: My family has, like, an older Nissan that really... It's still nice, but it's a little bit uncomfortable. We had to go for a two-hour car ride to another town. It wasn't the most comfortable thing, but I do like that there's more BMWs, Mercedes, and Audis here.
3: And they also have a manual, which is not very common in the U.S.
0: Yeah.
3: Anymore.
0: Most cars are manual here, which I wish it would be like that in the U.S.
3: Yeah, you have to use your other side of the brain.
2: Yeah.
0: I feel like we'd almost have better drivers if we had all manual cars.
2: Yeah.
1: So, Evan, can you explain to us what Germany YFU is?
6: Yes, so the program that brought these young Americans here is called Germany for You, and Germany for You is a short-term exchange program for 15 young Americans who are currently spending 2 weeks here in Halle. The program is organized and supervised by the organization Youth for an Outstanding Germany. Das Projekt wird durch das Transatlantik Programm der Bundesrepublik Deutschland aus Mitteln des European Recovery Program des Bundesministeriums für Wirtschaft und Energie gefördert. Die US-Botschaft Berlin beteiligt sich ebenfalls an der Finanzierung des Programms.
1: Thank you, Evan. Now we would like to introduce a song to you called Benny King, Stand By Me.

0: Alright, that was Stand By Me by Benny King. We would like to thank you for listening to our radio show.
1: Once again, this is a thank you from the students from the YFU Germany Exchange Program. And we would like to say goodbye and thank you for listening and present to you another song called Thunderstruck by AC/DC.
2: Nice.

insert the gamers. 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The story of never ending. 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And perspective gave you foresight. 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

Did you get physically attacked? Did you get threatened? Perhaps the attacker thought that you are politically leftist, punk, or anti-fascist. 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You're not alone. 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

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My name's Erica Elizabeth, and I started this episode off with the band 25 Cents from New Zealand doing Don't Deceive Me from a 1982 Flying Nun single. And next up, we're going to hear Brain Damage. The song is Forget Her from a 1985 single called Kill Dan White Party Tape.

So we just heard a Czech band called Dybbuk and a song called Dopis from their 1991 album Ale Čert to Vem. Before that, Earwigs and A Martyr's Maid from the Keats Rides a Harley comp on Happy Squid. And we also heard the Irish post-punk band Dogmatic Element doing Just Friends from their 1982 Strange Passions 7-inch. And starting the set was Brain Damage and Forget Her from the Kill Dan White Party Tape EP from 1985. And next up is Winston. The song is called New Confidence.

That was Leloy de la Jungle and Celebration from a French compilation called Rock a Rouen from 1984. We also heard Feature and Jealous from their Banishing Ritual LP on Upset the Rhythm. Prior to that, the very short-lived one-off band White Women from Boston doing Midge, which you can find on the Propeller Product Comp, originally a cassette from 1981, and that got put on vinyl like 2 years ago now. Essential stuff if you're into regional art punk, one of my favorite documents in that whole area. Starting the set was some funky UK post-punk from Winston. That song was New Confidence from a 1981 single on the Rural Tension label. And taking things back in a UK direction, this next track is by Bikini Mutants, who only put out a couple of demos in 1982, but they are now going to be collected on an LP called Let's Mutate, courtesy of Sealed Records. Kind of anarcho-tinged proto C86 almost. Huge soft spot for that sort of thing. This track is from that collection and it's called Prey.

That was Dormammu and Until the Fear from a 1983 12-inch called Powdered Lover. We also heard the Australian group Bel du Soir and Treasure Island. That was originally on a 1981 single on the M Squared label, but you can also find it on the second volume of Chapter Music's Can't Stop It compilation series of Australian post-punk. Lots and lots of gems to be found on those comps. Prior to that, some more Boston art punk from the band Red. That song was Walking in the Park from a 1982 7-inch. And at the start of the set, Bikini Mutants and Prey from their forthcoming Let's Mutate collection on Sealed Records. And next is a band called The Blackout, who were from Guernsey in the Channel Islands. And they recorded one 7-inch that came out in 1984. We're gonna hear the A-side. It's called The Cry.

We just heard 13 at Midnight doing Follow Yourself, and that's from a 1981 compilation LP called The Snoopies Album, The Last Remains of Richmond Venue. Prior to that, the Seattle band Chinas Comidas and Lover Lover, originally from their 1978 Peasant Slave 7-inch, and you can also find it on a brand new Chinas Comidas anthology put out by the label Beat Generation, and that's called Retrospective 77 to 81. Prior to that, some Japanese death rock from Lena 6 Up. That song was Childhood's End from a 1986 Flexi Disc. And at the start of the set was The Blackout doing a song called The Cry from a 1984 single. I'm going to leave y'all with another one and done 80s post-punk single. This one's by a UK band called New Recruits. They put out a 7-inch in 1982 on a label called Discord. Not that Discord. Spelled the same, weirdly enough. This is called All in an Hour. 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
1: 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Batman like the best things. As a matter of fact. 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Batman like to wear the best clothes. They like to drive the best cars. They like to listen to the best music. So wherever there's a DJ that is happening, the Rude Boys, they are going to be there.

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They like to listen to the best music. So wherever there's a DJ that is happening, the rude boys, they are going to be there.